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0: KDL weather.
1: So as we wrap up the work week, temperatures will be trending nearly 10 degrees above average. More seasonable temperatures over the weekend, but a lot of wind and rain thanks to the remnants of a tropical storm that's moving its way into west of Middle Tennessee. This forecast is brought to you by McNabb Center. If you're experiencing a mental health emergency, drop in to the McNabb Center's Empath Unit, which is so much better than waiting in the chaos of an emergency room. That's your latest forecast. I'm meteorologist Mike Witcher from the East Tennessee Weather Center. And remember to always get the latest forecast weather updates with the East Tennessee Weather app.
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1: Welcome to the world.

So as we wrap up the work week, temperatures will be trending nearly 10 degrees above average. More seasonable temperatures over the weekend, but a lot of wind and rain thanks to the remnants of a tropical storm that's moving its way into west and middle Tennessee. This forecast is brought to you by McNabb Center. If you're experiencing a mental health emergency, drop in to the McNabb Center's Empath Unit, which is so much better than waiting in the chaos of an emergency room. That's your latest forecast. I'm meteorologist Mike Witcher from the East Tennessee Weather Center. And remember to always get the latest forecast weather updates with the East Tennessee Weather app. Check music. 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

0: So as we wrap up the work week, temperatures will be trending nearly 10 degrees above average. More seasonable temperatures over the weekend, but a lot of wind and rain thanks to the remnants of a tropical storm that's moving its way into west and middle Tennessee. This forecast is brought to you by McNabb Center. If you're experiencing a mental health emergency, drop in to the McNabb Center's Empath Unit, which is so much better than waiting in the chaos of an emergency room. That's your latest forecast. I'm meteorologist Mike Witcher from the East Tennessee Weather Center. And remember to always get the latest forecast weather updates with the East Tennessee Weather app.
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0: KDL weather.
1: So as we wrap up the work week, temperatures will be trending nearly 10 degrees above average. More seasonable temperatures over the weekend, but a lot of wind and rain thanks to the remnants of a tropical storm that's moving its way into west and middle Tennessee. This forecast is brought to you by McNabb Center. If you're experiencing a mental health emergency, drop in to the McNabb Center's Empath Unit, which is so much better than waiting in the chaos of an emergency room. That's your latest forecast. I'm meteorologist Mike Witcher from the East Tennessee Weather Center. And remember to always get the latest forecast weather updates with the East Tennessee Weather app. Bring it back.
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1: So as we wrap up the work week, temperatures will be trending nearly 10 degrees above average. More seasonable temperatures over the weekend, but a lot of wind and rain thanks to the remnants of a tropical storm that's moving its way into west of Middle Tennessee. 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If you're experiencing a mental health emergency, drop in to the McNabb Center's Empath Unit, which is so much better than waiting in the chaos of an emergency room. That's your latest forecast. I'm meteorologist Mike Witcher from the East Tennessee Weather Center, and remember to always get the latest forecast weather updates with the East Tennessee Weather app.
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0: So as we wrap up the work week, temperatures will be trending nearly 10 degrees above average. More seasonable temperatures over the weekend, but a lot of wind and rain thanks to the remnants of a tropical storm that's moving its way into west of Middle Tennessee. This forecast is brought to you by McNabb Center. If you're experiencing a mental health emergency, drop in to the McNabb Center's Empath Unit, which is so much better than waiting in the chaos of an emergency room. That's your latest forecast. I'm meteorologist Mike Witcher from the East Tennessee Weather Center. And remember to always get the latest forecast weather updates with the East Tennessee Weather app.
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1: So as we wrap up the work week, temperatures will be trending nearly 10 degrees above average. More seasonable temperatures over the weekend, but a lot of wind and rain thanks to the remnants of a tropical storm that's moving its way into west of Middle Tennessee. This forecast is brought to you by McNabb Center. If you're experiencing a mental health emergency, drop in to the McNabb Center's Empath Unit, which is so much better than waiting in the chaos of an emergency room. That's your latest forecast. I'm meteorologist Mike Witcher from the East Tennessee Weather Center. And remember to always get the latest forecast weather updates with the East Tennessee Weather App. Hey.
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1: So as we wrap up the work week, temperatures will be trending nearly 10 degrees above average. More seasonable temperatures over the weekend, but a lot of wind and rain thanks to the remnants of a tropical storm that's moving its way into west of Middle Tennessee. This forecast is brought to you by McNabb Center. If you're experiencing a mental health emergency, drop in to the McNabb Center's Empath Unit, which is so much better than waiting in the chaos of an emergency room. That's your latest forecast. I'm meteorologist Mike Witcher from the East Tennessee Weather Center. And remember to always get the latest forecast weather updates with the East Tennessee Weather app.
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0: KDL weather.
1: So as we wrap up the work week, temperatures will be trending nearly 10 degrees above average. More seasonable temperatures over the weekend, but a lot of wind and rain thanks to the remnants of a tropical storm that's moving its way into west of Middle Tennessee. This forecast is brought to you by McNabb Center. If you're experiencing a mental health emergency, drop in to the McNabb Center's Empath Unit, which is so much better than waiting in the chaos of an emergency room. That's your latest forecast. I'm meteorologist Mike Witcher from the East Tennessee Weather Center. And remember to always get the latest forecast weather updates with the East Tennessee Weather app.
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1: Just something about you. 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
2: ABC News, I'm Stephanie Officer. The attorney for the former Cornell student who reported a 2024 gang rape at a campus frat house tells ABC News she has faced threats since filing her explosive lawsuit. Attorney Thomas Jufra says Jane Doe is concerned but unwavered, promising to continue the case, saying the national attention is bringing awareness and may help push legislators to reconsider laws surrounding consent.
3: Those guys in that fraternity, they all had mothers, probably a lot of men's sisters, and not one of them violated the bro code and say, wait a second, guys, this is wrong.
2: A 100th birthday celebration Wednesday for the Texas woman known as the grandmother of Juneteenth. Michelle Obama on hand to give her her flowers. Opal Lee honored as construction of a Fort Worth museum began dedicated to telling the history of the holiday.
4: I'm so happy. I could do a holy dance.
2: Juneteenth marks the end of slavery in this country. This is ABC News.
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0: After the World Cup, Americans started realizing that the way foreigners look at us is completely different. Remember, they were all coming here and they were like, America's so great. Look at all these bars you have.
1: They were very excited when they came here. For once, we were good stewards.
2: But the number one thing that they all realized is the way we go to restaurants is completely different. It's coming up next.

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1: Doctober. I'm saying that jokingly because our boss wanted us to have different doctors on every day for the month of October.
2: Yeah, I mean, I think we should state that we're not disrespectful to those in the medical field. Mm-hmm. And it's always good to have doctors on. There's plenty of informative situations. On the other hand, putting together something for the month of October just because it rhymes with October is cheesy old radio.
1: Well, ironically, today I am going to an eye doctor for the first time in many, many years. And I have had perfect eyesight my entire life. Mm-hmm. I have never had an issue. And all of a sudden, I can't see.
2: Yeah.
1: And I grab my lipstick. I look at the bottom. I can't see what it says. I'm trying to read the ingredients at a grocery store.
2: Oh, my gosh.
1: I have to go find like the readers that I stole from my mom. In my pocketbook, like it's ridiculous. And I realize like I'm a little bit afraid of what they're gonna say to me today.
2: Yeah.
1: Like what's gonna happen at the eye doctor?
2: Here's the thing. I have no words of encouragement because I feel exactly the same way. I am trying to read the dates on milk jugs all of a sudden and I have to pull up my cell phone and use the flashlight
1: right.
2: So I can somehow see it a little bit better. And it seems like it happened so suddenly. Same thing. I had great eyesight my whole life. I could have been a great fighter pilot. But it didn't happen that way, Anna. And now here I am. I'm looking at screens all day long, and I can't see anything.
1: So I thought I would look up what are the doctors that people fear the most, because I was certain that for whatever reason, that was going to be at the top of the list.
2: Go.
1: It was not. Number 5, oncologist. No explanation needed.
2: Thank
1: 100%.
2: You.
1: We get it. You don't want to have to see an oncologist.
2: Yeah, that's for sure, man. Screw cancer.
1: Number 4, a surgeon, because you know they're going to say, you're going to need surgery. I've never gone to see a surgeon when they haven't said like, nope, you need ACL surgery. Nope, we need to do this surgery. Nope, we got to do this.
2: I had a follow-up appointment with my surgeon 2 weeks ago, and I pushed it off because I'm afraid he's going to say, we need to go back and have some more surgery.
1: That makes sense why it's on the list of the most feared doctors.
2: What's number 3?
1: Gynecologist.
2: Oh, well, I don't want to go there.
1: I love my gynecologist. She is the most wonderful woman. I always say she saved my life. She knew that I was sick right after I had my first baby. She literally knew that I was about to have a stroke. She took care of me. But every year when I have to go see her, I dread it.
2: I was going to say, is that what you want to do this afternoon?
1: No.
2: I mean, I'm sure she's a wonderful person.
1: No.
2: I like my surgeon, by the way.
1: And why do I have to hide my underwear every time I go there?
2: What?
1: Every time I go, you have to get undressed. You have to put on that terrible paper thing, right?
2: Yeah.
1: I take my clothes and I fold them very neatly and I put it on the chair and I hide my underwear in the middle. Like, she's about to go where very few
2: Stop
1: people
2: it.
1: Have gone
2: That's
1: before.
2: Enough. That's
1: right.
2: enough.
1: But she can't see my underwear on top of my jeans?
2: Let's talk about doctor number 2, please.
1: Proctologist.
2: Okay. Well, that's enough of that conversation. What's the first one on that list?
1: Number 1 is dentist. An undisputed champion. People are the most afraid of the dentist, and I'll never understand it because they're the ones that I think it's like borderline the easiest.
2: I love my dentist. Shout out, Larry.
1: Yes.
2: You're the best.
1: What up, Dr. D?
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5: So as we wrap up the work week, temperatures will be trending nearly 10 degrees above average. More seasonable temperatures over the weekend, but a lot of wind and rain thanks to the remnants of a tropical storm that's moving its way into west of Middle Tennessee. This forecast is brought to you by McNabb Center. If you're experiencing a mental health emergency, drop in to the McNabb Center's Empath Unit, which is so much better than waiting in the chaos of an emergency room. That's your latest forecast. I'm meteorologist Mike Witcher from the East Tennessee Weather Center. And remember to always get the latest forecast weather updates with the East Tennessee Weather app.
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You're going to get the whole story, then you'll decide who's right. Couples Court is coming up next.

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1: One couple.
2: It makes me furious. I don't get it.
3: This is what she wants to do.
1: One problem.
3: My daughter wants to do a spa weekend for her 16th birthday.
2: And I'm being deprived of going there because I'm a guy?
1: You decide the outcome.
0: All right, Gabby, you got to be happy to hear that, right?
3: Yeah, I mean, we can have a family dinner when we get back in town.
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0: Every day a couple joins us and let us know what their disagreement is about. And then it's up for you to decide who's right. Chris and Maya. Maya, what's going on?
4: So our daughter, Ellie, she goes to my mom's house every Thursday. Chris and I work. And we have a very strict policy in our home that we don't eat and we don't allow our kids to eat any sugars or any added dyes. But when she does go to my mom's house, my mom allows her to have some kind of dessert. I know that it's going on, and Chris is a little bit upset because we enforce this so strictly at home. But when we go to my mother's, it kind of falls by the wayside.
5: Yeah. You said you know this is going on. You know this because your mother told you, or you know this because you've picked it up, you know, information-wise from your daughter and so forth?
4: I know because my daughter has told me when I go to pick her up, sometimes I see it.
5: Right.
4: So my daughter is open about it.
0: Okay.
5: Sure.
0: I mean, I'm sure she probably loves it, but also feels guilty. How old is she?
4: She's 12.
0: Oh, 12. Okay. I'm surprised she tells you. Chris, why are you upset? It's grandma.
5: Why can't you do a better job of hiding things? Right. Chris.
6: You know, she says I'm a little bit upset. I'm a lot upset. I love my mother-in-law, but this isn't the only thing she does that we don't like. And at some point, you just say, come on, we're the parents. You got to stop spoiling them. And you know what we do. You know our rules. Try to be the mother-in-law and the grandmother that we want you to be. I appreciate that you take care of our daughter for free. You know, we don't have to hire somebody. But, you know, come on. You know, follow our rules.
4: She is being the grandmother that Ellie needs. Like, it's a grandmother, right? Like, she's supposed to have those special treats for her. Like, you want to go to grandma's.
6: Why do we have the rule in the first place if we're just going to let her break it?
0: Chris, my mother has a chocolate drawer. And it is a drawer that is, as you can probably imagine, filled with chocolate.
5: I've never wanted to be a 12-year-old so bad in my life.
0: My children and my my nieces and my nephew at any point can go into the house, and they go in the chocolate drawer all the time.
5: That's right. They don't
0: There's
5: need
0: no
5: permission
0: right.
5: when they go to grandma's
6: well, that's
5: house.
6: Yours. Right, that's yours. That's not my daughter. That's
5: yours. Yeah, but the point being, there's a different rule
0: for
5: grandparents at times, right? And again, if you want all those things for free and they're doing a good job in every other way, sometimes people overlook it. On the other hand, I get it. Some people are very upset by this type of stuff.
0: I understand where you're coming from, but if I said to my mom, you can't give my children that, she would legitimately slap me across my face.
5: She might actually strike you.
0: 100%.
5: So, but that's what you want, right, Chris? Like, you want Maya to confront her mother, or you want to confront your mother-in-law?
6: I want her to do it.
5: Yeah.
6: I mean, if I do it, I might lose control.
5: No, I get it. Okay, right. Understandable.
4: Well, then it's not going to happen. Too.
5: I would imagine, Maya, you're not even cool with Chris having this conversation with your mother. Like, it's...
4: No, yeah, she's okay. helping us. Of course not.
6: Maybe you should try it. You never have the conversation with her. How are you going to know?
0: All right. So let's see what the audience has to say. If the rules at your home are no dyes and no sugar, and grandma is giving it to them, do you have a conversation with grandma and say, this has to stop?
5: 1-800-330-9999. Who started you on? It's the Couples Court with Anna and Raven.
0: Whether you're at home or on the road, we're with you.
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0: There's friends that I know that I have that when they go on work retreats, they have a roommate from a coworker.
1: Listen, first off, a work retreat is different than a work trip. A work retreat is like team building and like, you know, there's going to be fun stuff involved or whatever. A work trip is you are going to close business. You are going to do a deal. And to me, that's a very different situation because you are given a choice for a retreat. You are not for a work trip.
0: Reed is going on a work trip and he has one of his coworkers that's going to be sharing a room with him. But his coworker is also bringing his wife along.
1: Yeah, who is also a coworker.
0: Yeah.
1: Right. So there's three of them going from this company here. And for whatever reason, the company only wants to pay for one hotel room.
0: Exactly. And Reed says it's no big deal. But his wife, Shannon's like, I don't want a woman staying in a room with you. Even if it's your coworker's wife, it's weird.
1: Yeah, it doesn't matter if we've been friends for a while or not.
0: What do you think? Whose side are you on? 1-800-330-9999. Beth.
2: I agree with her. The issue being that I think that her husband's being disrespectful, number one. And number two, the company should be paying for two rooms.
1: Yeah, I mean, it seems like a pretty basic thing. If you just said no when the company said, what do you think about doing this? Then they would have to come up with a different scenario, right? Like, I mean, I think there's laws even against that, right? Like, I don't know the labor code, like, back in front, but I would think that there's something in there about that. Thanks for the call.
0: I think that definitely depends on the company, but I could understand being upset. You don't want a random woman sleeping in the same room as your husband.
1: I don't even want another, like, friend. Like, it's just weird, right? Like, I mean, if there's a couple in the room, there's one bathroom in a hotel room. One.
0: I told you, years ago, we would share rooms all the time when we had offsites. All the time.
1: Strange.
0: Whose side are you on? 1-800-330-9999. It's a couple's court.

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1: Imagine you have a strict no dye, no sugar house. You don't want any of the red dyes, none of that stuff in your food. And you've raised your children not to eat that stuff. Except there's one problem. When grandma watches your daughter, who's 12 years old, she comes home totally sugared up, has all the dyes.
2: Yeah.
1: That's what's going on with Chris and Maya.
2: Sweet treats is yummy, and grandparents definitely have their own sets of rules. But Chris is upset about it. He says, why would we have rules in our household if wherever we send her, they're just going to disregard it? This is your mother. You should be telling her to follow our rules. But Maya says, this is free childcare, and this is grandma. I'm not going to do that.
1: Right. And she loves her mom. She doesn't want to tell her mom, like, stop giving our child junk, even though her mom knows perfectly well she's not supposed to have it. My mom, who watches my children, would slap me across my face if I ever said, don't give her that, don't give her that.
2: That's aggressive.
1: Yeah, but it's probably accurate in many, many ways. What do you think? Do grandmas have that kind of pull? 1-800-330-9999. Dylan, whose side are you on?
3: I'm on the grandma's side. I mean, because, you know, at the end of the day, she's a kid. It's grandma. I understand him, you know, being upset that grandma's kind of breaking a rule. But, I mean, she's 12 years old. I mean, I would just kind of look at how much she's giving her. If she's being, like, obsessive about it and, you know, it's maybe contributing to any, like, you know, obesity. Like, okay, they can have a conversation. But every grandparent in history is going to skid by the rules. I'm sure their grandparents skid by the rules a little bit. You know, so it's kind of like you just got to take it down a notch, take a breath. It's really not the end of the world.
2: Hey, Zara, what do you think? Whose side are you on today?
4: I think grandma rules is grandma rules. And if he want his own rules, pay a babysitter, then you're going to demand whatever he wants. Otherwise, she's helping. And he can do that. He definitely can do that and make it. And in other eyes, you're teaching your daughter that life, you don't have to be that strict.
2: Yeah.
4: They're going to put her in a box that is not good.
1: Katie, what do you think?
5: I think he's totally overreacting. I understand there are rules at home, but he's looking a gift horse in the mouth. He's getting free child care, and he's going to come down on a little treat now and then. If he wants somebody to abide by his rules, then he can certainly pay for somebody else to watch his child.
2: James, tell us quick. Whose side are you on today, bro?
6: Hi. I am on the father's side. I think it not only sabotages the health benefit, but it sabotages it for 7 days, not just the one day. You know, I would hire someone for a day, and then when the grandmother questioned, just explain to her, you know, play hardball. Just tell her, well, you know, I'm sorry, but you don't follow the rules that we set for our daughter.
2: Let grandma know she's on notice with the hired help. Thanks for the call, yeah. James.
7: The verdict is in. Jury foreman, what are the results?
1: Maya, our audience agreed with you today. Chris, it's 1 day a week. It's grandma. They have a different set of rules. And unfortunately, that's how it's going to be. That's just how it's going to be. Your rules at your home are going to be different than rules at grandma's house.
2: You don't want a stranger watching your kid. You know what I mean? Even if they're getting paid, you still don't know what's happening in that situation, Chris. So as long as you trust your mother-in-law in all other ways and your daughter's not a diabetic, you're probably all right once
1: right.
2: a week.
1: It's not physically hurting
8: her. You know what? I go back and forth. You know, some days, you know, if she's getting a little bit of chocolate, it's probably okay. But, you know, every time she's over there.
2: You know what'll make you feel better, Chris? Chocolate. That's a probably make you feel better.
9: A small amount of added sugar is healthy. It's not unhealthy. And once a week, like you said.
2: Oh, it sounds like this conversation isn't over in your house. Yeah.
1: All right, if you have a problem too, send an email. couplescore@annonraven.com.
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0: sometimes as a parent, you make mistakes. And sometimes those mistakes leave a lasting impression that's not great.
1: On you or on the kids?
0: On the kids.
1: Oh, that's great.
0: Yeah.
1: Trauma.
0: Trauma.
1: Real nice.
0: It seemed innocent enough. It's Halloween season.
1: Oh, you did something?
0: I did it. It's so ridiculous, but it's history. It's a historic fact. So when I was talking to my daughter about it, I was like, let me teach her. Let me teach my 7-year-old about the Salem witch trials. Did not go as planned.
1: Surprise, surprise.
0: Coming up next.

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1: ABC News, I'm Stephanie Officer. President Trump traveled to San Antonio for a rally Wednesday evening with less than a month until the midterm, stumping for GOP Senate candidate Ken Paxton and others. But at least 12 times, Trump's speech was interrupted by protesters who were escorted out of the arena.
2: If there are any more paid protesters, please raise your hand and get the hell out of here.
1: Pennsylvania, the state with the highest amount of measles cases, is reporting 74 new ones since Monday alone. Dr. Dimitri Kaskalakis, who publicly resigned from the CDC last year over high-profile firings at the agency, tells ABC News.
3: There are more and more people in the United States who are unvaccinated, and that, frankly, is driven by some of the mis- and disinformation.
1: It's a wrap for the Yankees postseason as Tampa Bay swept them in Game 3 of the ALDS late Wednesday in the Bronx. This is ABC News.
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0: how this happens twice. Mm. So my younger daughter, she's going to be 8 next month. We were talking about Salem, Massachusetts, and they do all this stuff for Halloween. It's kind of like the Halloween center of
1: the
0: country.
1: The Mecca. Yeah.
0: And we're talking about the Salem witch trials. So she asked me to teach her about it. So I pulled up a video on YouTube. I wrote Salem witch trials explained for kids.
1: Yeah.
0: And it was terrifying, and it's all she talks about now, and she's haunted by it.
1: I mean, it actually has animation of people hanging from the gallows.
0: Well, that's what happened to the witches. That's what happened to the witches.
1: Yeah, no, I'm aware.
0: It's historically accurate.
1: They tie them to trees, and there's horrific stories.
0: Not a great parenting moment on my behalf. Yeah. I probably should have realized that was something that was going to stick with her, and I shouldn't have done that.
1: Well, a human touch required, right? You can't just give that up to the device and go, we're going to learn together, without proofreading it or seeing it yourself.
0: But there always is something that happened to you or that you saw as a kid that scars you for life, because now all she talks about is the witches. Jeremy wrote, twice I saw amateur fire eaters accidentally set their face on fire.
1: Wow.
0: What?
1: Ironically, Anna and I spent some time yesterday with a fire eater.
0: Yeah.
1: That was unexpected.
0: I know, but he didn't eat any fire.
1: No.
0: He certainly didn't set his face on fire.
1: No, he didn't. He's now a photographer.
0: Yeah.
1: Safer.
0: Yeah. What did you see when you were a kid that scarred you for life? You can never get it out of your head. 1-800-330-99.

0: If your neighbor approached you and asked you to stop doing a fireworks display on the 4th of July because he found it disruptive, he can't read, he can't watch TV, would you stop? That's exactly what Raven's neighbor did.
1: Oh, it's amazing. I was out walking the dogs. I was solo. Typically, I'm with my wife, and he approached me. He was doing lawn work, put his stuff down, and said, Jay, do you mind if I walk with you? And told me about his thoughts on this here.
0: Yeah.
1: And he said, I wanted to get you when you were alone. And I know that he knows that that's because my wife would have told him promptly, we're going to do what we want.
0: Right. And we spoke with Raven's wife, Alicia, yesterday, if you missed it. And she very much thinks, like, this guy can basically shove it.
1: Yeah, so full speed ahead.
0: We asked, like, what do you think? What do you think about the whole thing? Because I hate fireworks myself. But I don't know if I would have the gall to ask somebody to stop doing them on the 4th of July.
1: Right.
0: Let me look at some text messages. Mail him a book about fireworks and then let fireworks off for an hour next year.
1: No, that seems aggressive.
0: I live in a neighborhood where fireworks go off for 2 hours.
1: Mm.
0: I don't always like the big bangs, but you need to get over it.
1: God bless America.
0: It's 30 minutes, one time a year. Do not stop the fire.
1: You know what? This seems practical, right? These are good choices.
0: 1-800-330-9999. What do you think? Should he stop the fireworks display?
1: Hey, Tavell, what do you think about this situation here?
2: I can see he's afraid of your wife, first of all.
0: But most people are. So
1: you know what? I mean, that makes fireworks. Two of us, right?
2: I hate fireworks, and I have dogs in my house.
1: Mm-hmm.
2: I would never ask my neighbor to stop doing something they enjoy.
1: Right.
2: As much as I don't like them, I would never approach my neighbor and ask them to stop doing it. If they want to enjoy themselves for one day a year, let them enjoy themselves.
1: You know, I have to tell you, I have neighbors around me. They do it randomly throughout the year, and I don't appreciate it. And I'm not talking even just at night. I'm talking about, like, Wednesday, 2 o'clock in the afternoon, a 500-gram mortar for some reason. You think that, you know, there's a plane going down or something terrible's happening. That I don't appreciate. This is a half-hour window, and we give the neighbors, we say it's going to happen between this time and that time. I appreciate your honesty, though. There's things that my neighbors do, and I don't ask them not to.
2: Exactly. There's a lot of things that we see our neighbors do that we don't like, but you don't go over there and say, hey, can you not do that?
0: I do like those drone shows. Those are a good
1: thing. Yeah, drone shows are cool.
0: You should switch to drone shows.
1: Yeah, I have a drone. I haven't even taken it out of the box.
0: $1,700 more.
1: Thanks for the call, man. Have a great day. I'll probably run it into somebody.
3: Hi, this is Sima calling. I wanted to talk to you about the fireworks thing. My husband and I were really impressed by the drone fireworks up in the sky.
1: Mm.
3: I'm terrified of fireworks myself, and I've even had my husband's Italian, so we have a balcony in Italy. The neighbors caught a clothesline on fire one night shooting fireworks off. Had the fire truck coming through my house. You know, it's something to look into. I don't know what they cost. Could be more expensive than regular fireworks, but, you know, it's a thought.
1: Yeah, I don't have access to 500 drones to pull off a show, but if I did...
0: You should.
1: If I did, listen, I would do it. It sounds awesome.
0: I know how much money you spend on those fireworks every year. Maybe having a drone investment wouldn't be so bad.
1: All right. Well, watch out for that clothesline. It sounds like a lovely view, though, from the balcony. Hey, Shelby, how are you? I got approached by one of my neighbors. He doesn't love the fireworks here. What would you do in this situation?
4: I would give him and his wife, if there was is one, a $50 gift card and tell him to go out and eat during that time for that 30 minutes.
1: This was
0: not a bad idea.
4: There you go.
1: Yeah. Not a bad idea.
4: Buy him out.
0: We know you hate fireworks, so here's a gift card to Applebee's.
1: Right.
0: Have a wonderful evening.
1: Enjoy the riblets.
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7: 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I'm meteorologist Mike Witcher from the East Tennessee Weather Center, and remember to always get the latest forecast weather updates with the East Tennessee Weather app. Do
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1: Yay!
0: Turns out there's actual candy experts. So what's going to be the candy in your kid's trick-or-treat bag that you're going to steal? 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
1: This is the time of year where you make the worst decisions. That's what they say.
2: Is that right?
1: Yeah, you want to cut your hair. You're heading into a different season. The holidays are coming up. You want to break up with that guy that you don't really like. All those decisions need to be made.
2: Yeah, there is pressure, that's for sure. And sometimes, you know, other people are just too busy to give you the advice that you might need. But Anna and I, that's what we're here for.
1: Right. Do you want us to talk you into something or talk you out of it? What are you contemplating right now? 1-800-330-9999.
2: Rose, what is it you're contemplating? What are you thinking about doing right now? We're going to talk you out of it or into it.
3: So I'm thinking about retiring from a very large health system, but I'm having a hard time making that decision because the health system actually just had a very large layoff. They're very short-handed help. So
1: not your problem, Rose. YOLO. You know what?
3: Yeah.
1: When companies make decisions like that, everyone is dispensable. Everybody is.
2: Well, expendable, dispensable, right. They're not considering you and what you would do for them to keep them afloat necessarily. They're considering what they're going to do.
1: You did your part. You did your years. If this is something that you feel like you want to do and you're ready to do it, like, go for it.
3: Go for it.
2: You don't owe the system anyways. And there's another way that you can look at it. Because loyalty and pride in what you do is something that we both understand here. You know, they just laid off a bunch of people. You don't know what could change for your arrangement. If you get out now, you also open up a slot for somebody else, right? They're still there, maybe. A silver lining to that, too.
3: That's true. And this was a date that I planned, you know, years ago, so it's not like it's anything new that,
2: right.
3: You know, and they had known, you know, I had actually announced it last year, so.
2: Yeah. I mean, there's a part of you that no matter how much you plan for or whatever, well, the day always arrives faster than you think, and there's always going to be some doubt on that. But you could step off, take that leap, and it could be the most rewarding time of your life, the most fun, right? You never know what comes out of this.
3: Right. And it's unfortunate because there's not going to be many people left in management. And, you know, but like you said, I mean, it's not a decision that I made, you know, for the company. So
2: baptism by fire. People got to learn, right? The young ones got to swim. Yeah. So if they're the one that's left over, there's somebody that's still dedicated to that job. They're coming up and they're not going to stop either. So you got to have confidence in that.
3: Well, I appreciate your advice. Thank you so much.
2: Take care, Rose. Thanks for being with us. Take care.
1: George, talk you out of it, or maybe talk you into it. What are you considering doing?
4: I am considering dyeing my hair blonde.
2: Have you ever dyed your hair before?
4: I have never dyed my hair.
2: Mm-hmm.
4: I've dyed my wife's hair before.
2: Oh, okay.
4: She does not think I would look like a good blonde. Mm-hmm. I want to prove her wrong.
2: To me, it's nothing about your skill set. I mean, you dyed your wife's hair great. As a man who's had the same haircut since high school or whatever, I get why you would be like, you know what? I want to dye my hair. Other people dye their hair. It's not the end of the world. I get why you would be like, I want to try it and do something weird. And it's not that weird.
1: No, I'm not going to talk you out of it. It's not a dumb mistake. It's something that can be easily corrected. I will tell you this. Once you dye your hair once, what color is your hair now?
4: Black.
2: Okay. Oh, so it's going to take a lot. It's going to take some serious peroxide product here.
1: I guess it's a little bit different for guys because you just will grow the whole thing out. But your hair never really goes back to normal again after that. Like, once it's gone, that virgin hair is gone.
2: I mean, how could that be?
1: No, it's true.
2: His is only 2-3 inches. Like I said, I shaved my head a year and a half ago. Came back the same color.
1: Yeah, but it's a different texture now.
2: That's got nothing to do with hair dye.
1: Oh, if you're cool with that, then why not? Go for it.
2: You gonna make the curtain match the drapes or what? You gonna do the eyebrows?
4: I'll do the eyebrows.
1: You can't do that. Don't do that. I'll talk you out of it. That's ridiculous.
2: What about the goatee? Do you have any facial hair?
4: I'm not gonna dye my facial hair. Okay. I think I'll draw the line there.
1: It seems like a lot of decisions to make. I think you should listen to whatever your wife told you to do.
2: It's a domino effect.
1: Yeah.
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4: Good morning. A little bit more volume spot in the last few minutes southbound 75 passing the Caramel exit as it builds down through the Campbell County area. Here the last few minutes on down into Anderson County. Radar out through Sevier County a little bit earlier around that Dollywood exit on I-40. Be careful, again, traveling in that particular area. 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

0: if you've noticed an abundance of spiders everywhere, you're not alone.
1: I think that's made up. My wife always tells me to call the spider guy, though, this time of year.
0: There's a reason for it. And if you're afraid of spiders, you're not going to like this.

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1: Guess what kind of season it is?
2: Oh, gosh.
0: It's my witch voice. Did you hear my witch voice?
2: It's the season of my migraines. That's what it is.
0: This is the only time of year that I'm allowed to use my witch voice. And one of the biggest fears, because October is a lot about fears, is the fear of spiders. Mm. And if you've realized, man, there's a whole lot of spiders this time of year. It's not in your imagination.
2: Well, right. I mean, the conditions weather-wise make sense.
0: No,
2: Anna. I don't know their mating time, cycling time, all that. So what do you say? It's all about, you know, Halloween or whatever?
0: It's not.
2: Arachnophobia is a real thing. The phobia is real. But spiders, they're basically our friends.
0: It's annual spider season. And it's, well, you said it. It's the mating.
3: The males become mature in August and September, and when they're mature, they start running around looking for females.
2: Yep. I mean, that sounds exactly like a weird spider guy explaining that.
0: That's Rob Crawford. He's the curator of arachnids at the Burke Museum.
2: He sounds exactly like I think he would by you just telling me his title and what he does.
0: And we're going to have a spider expert coming on in just a little bit to talk about all the fears around spiders, if they're based on actual facts. Mm. Do they crawl into your ears when you're sleeping and all that?
2: She'll be a little bit more lively.
0: Yeah, but why didn't you have a face-to-face encounter with a spider and what happened? I have two notable stories of the last year.
2: Go.
0: One, there was a spider in my hair and I almost died. I went into the bathroom. I have white floors in the bathroom. I went to touch my hair because I felt something itching on it. I had just rolled out of bed and a giant spider fell out of my hair on the floor and I just screamed.
2: When you say giant spider, what are we talking about compared to, let's say, your fingernail?
0: It had 8 giant legs, mm-hmm. and it was probably the size of my thumb.
2: Okay.
0: It was in my head.
2: Right? Yeah.
0: Did you hear that part where it was in my hair?
2: I got it out
0: of my hair.
2: And you shook it off, and then it ran for its life.
0: Right. And then I grabbed it and flushed it down the toilet. I have this rule in my house where a spider, I don't crush them because I feel bad.
2: Uh-huh.
0: So I give them the opportunity to live by flushing them down the toilet. If they can swim and they can survive it, then they're free.
2: Spider encounter number 2.
0: Well, it wasn't me. It was one of my good friends, her daughter. All our girls got their licenses around the same time. And she was driving her car and she crashed it into a curb because there was a spider in the car. And she was screaming and she didn't know where the spider went. And she went and she hit the curb and they did terrible job. Like, it really ruined her alignment. It was thousands of dollars.
2: I have news for you. That is a lie.
0: Oh.
2: She just crashed the car and made that story up. I told my mom when I crashed her car that the deer jumped out in the middle of the road. So I'm glad that you guys bought that. Awesome.
0: What was your spider encounter? 1-800-330-9999.
4: Listen, I had a spider in the house. And honestly, seeing a spider wasn't the worst part. I went to get something to deal with him. And when I came back, he was gone. Now, here's the problem. Once you disappear, you become a threat. Now 100%. I'm turning over tables. I'm knocking stuff over. I'm looking. Because one thing I'm not going to do is close my eyes when it's a loose spider in the house. I can't do it.
0: Especially when you know it's big. When you see it and it's big and you run and go get the tissue to do the thing and all of a sudden they're gone. You're like, where are they?
2: Mm-hmm.
0: Where do they live now? Are they plotting my demise the second I close my eyes to go to sleep this evening?
2: One last week.
4: Absolutely.
2: Ran across the wall behind the television. And it was so fast. I got up. And went to the kitchen to get something, and I heard her scream, "Aah!" And I came back. Of course, the TV is, like, mounted, so you got to pull the arm out, like, swing the whole thing around, all that. Never found him.
0: Yeah, he's in your belly. You ate him when you were sleeping.
2: I mean, he was up by the television. No. He got in my belly somehow?
0: Yep, or he crawled in your ear.
2: What makes you think that he wants to be in my body?
0: No, I know. 1-800-330-9999. Your spider encounter. What happened?
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7: KVL, traffic. Good morning. A little bit more volume spot in the last few minutes southbound 75 passing the Caribou exit as it builds down through the Campbell County area. Here the last few minutes on down into Anderson County. Radar out through Sevier County a little bit earlier around that Dollywood exit on I-40. Be careful, again, traveling in that particular area. 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I'm Commander Chuck with your on-time traffic.
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0: A man was arrested because he had a $67 meal at Red Lobster, realized that he didn't have the money to pay for it, so he faked being sick, called 911 on himself.
1: Yeah, well, I guess that's a savvy move, right? Until they're like, nope, not buying it.
0: But when did you actually get injured at a restaurant or get sick while you were there? 1-800-330-9999. On our text line, a woman said that she was outside of a chain restaurant, tripped, broke her ankle, had surgery, and was able to sue and made a lot of money.
1: Oh, yeah?
0: But this is not an endorsement of doing that.
1: Definitely I had a friend not. That once leaned against a window outside of a restaurant. He didn't do it maliciously or anything like that.
0: Right.
1: The whole plate glass window shattered. He ran away. Ankles were fine.
0: When was the last time you were sick or injured at a restaurant? What happened?

0: 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It's 104.9 KVL.
1: Have you ever gotten injured at a restaurant? Or how about you just can't pay the bill and you fake a medical emergency? That's what this guy did.
2: 26-year-old Abdul Hakim Rashid was at a Red Lobster in Douglasville when he realized he couldn't pay his $63.77 tab. So according to police, he told staff he was having a medical emergency, then called 911 himself.
1: Then got arrested because he was completely fine and was just trying to get out of the bill.
3: Even when you don't have a J-O-B, Anna, you can't resist Shrimp Fest. And it's back. Unlimited shrimp is here.
1: Did you ever actually get sick or injured at a restaurant, though? I think everybody's got those stories, or you at least witness something happen. 1-800-330-9999. Marcus.
4: Okay. Yeah. I started eating some pasta, and in the pasta, there was a Band-Aid. So I started chewing, and I was thinking, this doesn't feel like the same kind of chewy pasta. And I was a little impolite, covered my mouth, put my hand in my mouth, and there's a Band-Aid that comes out.
3: That is gross.
1: I don't know if that's an injury, but it is disgusting.
3: It's an injury to my soul.
1: It's true.
3: Right?
4: Well, I didn't eat that pasta anymore, I can tell you.
3: Yeah, or go back there. I mean, it's like an injury to your immune system.
1: But you have to give the restaurant some slack. If this is something that happens often, that's a problem. But mistakes happen. There's sous chefs back there.
4: Well, no, but it's not going to happen to me often. I'm not going back.
3: That's a Band-Aid.
1: I'm a restaurant kid. Like, mistakes happen.
3: Where's his gloves? I mean, if you've got a Band-Aid on, you should be wearing gloves handling food anyways, right?
1: Not all the time.
3: Like, this is the one, like, I remember clear as day, we went to a restaurant one time, and there was clearly hair buried in this pasta bowl. And the restaurant got so offended when it was pointed out to them, saying that there was no way possible it was their hair. But it was there, buried in the pasta.
1: It was probably your wife, Alicia.
3: Here we go. Like, again, you're defending people you never met, never saw the pasta, never was there. But, you know.
1: Hey, you know, I'm always on team restaurant.
3: I mean, chewing a Band-Aid is disgusting, man. That's a problem.
1: But not an injury. Amy, how about you? Have you ever been injured at a restaurant?
5: It's kind of silly. I almost choked on a peppermint. You know how you're waiting at the hostess stand, waiting to be seated. So I took the peppermint. I'm like, okay. It was a busy day in a restaurant. And I was like, oh my goodness, like, wait, like, really? How am I choking on, almost choked on a peppermint?
3: Right.
5: And then it's like, then if I say anything, they probably like, that's not our peppermint. That probably was your, you know, and it's like, well, no, but it happened in your restaurant. So technically it's your fault. And then you didn't try to save me when I was choking.
3: I'm going on the hostess here. She's thinking to herself, karma. She's like, that mint is for after, not before. Shania, you ever been injured at a restaurant? What happened?
6: I'm embarrassed to say that I was, in fact, injured by a chair. I didn't slip. I didn't fall. I just trusted the furniture too much, evidently. I sat down confidently. The chair collapsed in slow motion, and down I went. Dramatic, of course. You know, I am mortified. People are staring at me. Did I get hurt? No. I didn't necessarily get injured, but it injured my ego for sure.
1: Falling out of a chair is so embarrassing.
3: If I sit down in a restaurant and the chair collapses underneath my weight the second my butt hits it, somebody's gonna pay for that. Somebody's gonna deal with me bringing a lot of attitude on that, because you just took me back to like third grade playing a prank on me or something. Like, nobody checked this chair. Nobody's seen this chair or recognized that this chair was ready to fall apart. I feel like the whole restaurant turned around and laughed at me. It's gonna take more than a free blooming onion for me to feel better about this.
1: The chair breaking versus when you miss the chair?
3: Yeah, well, that's different.
1: That's the embarrassing
3: on me.
1: One. Right.
3: The chair breaking, on you. Did somebody saw a corner of this thing off? No way. I'm not going for that.
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8: ABC News, I'm Sherry Preston. America bookended by hurricanes. ABC Sophie Flay says the first hurricane of the Atlantic season is headed for landfall along the Gulf Coast tomorrow night.
9: Isaias is the first hurricane of the Atlantic season, tying a 121-year-old record for the latest forming first Atlantic hurricane of the season. Meanwhile, in the west, Hurricane Rachel is churning in the Pacific. Southern California could see heavy surf and potential flooding this weekend.
8: A Tennessee judge ordering evidence preserved in the case of Krista Pike, the convicted killer who survived two shots of execution drugs in Tennessee. Randy Spivey's her lawyer.
10: On Monday night, it was our understanding that Krista was brain dead and that life support would be removed the next day. But on Tuesday, to the shock of everyone, including me, including her team, and including the medical team, Krista woke up and began talking.
8: Apparently asking where she was, he says she is confused and now angry. This is ABC News.
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0: Pick'em News is coming up next. Three news stories that are trending right now, and Raven gets to pick which one you hear. And today's options are phenomenal.
1: Ooh, I'm excited.
0: Raven, there were so many to choose from today. It's like every criminal in America just did the dumbest stuff.
1: The arraignments are the gift that keep on giving, Anna.
0: It's coming.

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0: Three news stories that are trending right now, but you only get to hear about one, and Raven gets to pick which one it is.
2: Don't be jelly. I have the power. It's earned, not given.
0: All right, so here's the thing, Raven. There were so many good options today. It's like everybody has done the weirdest crimes across the country.
2: Right, fantastic.
0: It was hard to narrow it down to three, but here they are. Number one, Florida woman accused of stealing $3,472 from Target by using self-checkout during 18 trips to store.
2: I mean, nobody noticed until the 18th time.
0: Number two, hotel workers' $7,800 theft included lobster tails and pork belly.
2: You gotta be real hungry that day because a lot of that stuff is gonna go bad.
0: Woman accused of posing as substitute teacher berating students.
2: Well, you know what? We've been babysitting all week. I think I'm going to go with the substitute teacher.
0: This story is so crazy, Raven.
3: A room of Rufus King High School students got quite a surprise during their first period class. Instead of their normal teacher, the criminal complaint says, they got 23-year-old Amy Jones, who didn't work for Rufus King or the substitute teaching agency it uses.
0: So how did this happen?
2: Wait a minute.
0: Yeah, so there were eight teachers that were out that day, and they only had seven substitutes. So she showed up on a day where she got very lucky. There was a spot available and they needed a class to be covered.
2: So is she just like a live audition? I can do it.
3: Students said Jones used profane language, racial slurs, sexually derogative statements, and organized students by race and gender.
0: Like, oh. What? Can you imagine your first period class? You're still waking up and all of a sudden there's a crazy person in front of you and you're like, wait, we're supposed to listen to this lady?
2: To be fair, I'm just really, really relieved that they were not elementary school kids. Mm-hmm. At least they are high schoolers.
3: Jones also bragged about having felonies and being okay with going to jail.
0: At what point do you think the kids are like, you know what? I don't think she's a teacher.
2: Yeah.
0: This doesn't seem right here, right?
2: Right about the time where they're horse playing and then she's like, I'll jack you up and I've been to jail.
0: Right.
2: You know?
3: Students also say Jones started playing rap music very loud and dissed kids for their weight, race, looks, and money. Even asking if any students had a vape or marijuana because, quote, the class was so lame and annoying.
2: Right? None of you people want to fight me?
0: Right.
2: Oh, that's because you're this, this, this, and this. Oh, by the way, if you're this, stand in that corner. You know what? You can't say that the class was boring, Anna.
3: Investigators found Jones used to be a student at Rufus King and had scouted out the school before, as she lives just across the street from the school.
2: And guess who's got a restraining order now?
3: She said she did it because she was bored and that she hates kids and just wanted to F around.
0: Cool.
2: Yeah. When you get ordered to stay at least 1,500 yards away from a school and you live across the street,
0: it's
2: how do you handle that?
0: Yeah, it's a real problem. Well, she's got bigger problems than just that.
3: Jones is charged with four counts of exposing a child to harmful descriptions and one count of impersonating a public employee.
2: Well, you won't have to pay rent at that place.
0: You thought your substitute teachers were bad when you were a kid? Imagine that.
2: I love it.
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6: Good morning. Traffic's on the increase coming down. 75 pretty much on schedule this time of the morning out of Campbell County into Anderson County. Just watch a little bit of radar on 75, especially around the Caramel exit as that traffic volume increases. Alcoa Highway here up by UT Medical Center as it continues to build on Alcoa Highway coming out of Blount County. 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I'm Commander Chuck with your on-time traffic.
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7: 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I'm meteorologist Mike Witcher from the East Tennessee Weather Center, and remember to always get the latest forecast weather updates with the East Tennessee Weather app. Check music.

0: Whether you pick your pumpkin at an actual patch or just buy them at your local grocery store, the one thing most Americans do, carve them. But do you have any idea why? It's coming up next.
1: Gotta get dip. Gotta get dip. 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
1: They could be hot. They could be cold. Anna and Raven play Am I Close?
2: We were so close! So close.
0: Am I Close? Every week we learn about something new. What are we learning about today, Justin?
1: All right, so as you can see, I brought some props today. I brought my jack-o'-lantern stencils. I've got the ghost from Super Mario Brothers.
3: Okay.
1: I've got Beetlejuice, which I may try to do this one. But I think the front runner right now is the Wile E. Coyote riding a rocket for the pumpkin.
3: Okay. Oh, my gosh. I mean, it almost looks like a tribal carving here.
1: Oh, yeah.
3: And it definitely looks intricate. I'm more of like a smiley face and a couple round circles for the eyeballs.
1: Yeah,
0: me too.
1: It's going to be pretty sweet. But it begs the question, where do jack-o'-lanterns actually come from? Why do we carve them?
3: This is something that I know a lot about, Anna. You're in trouble today.
0: I feel like we've learned about this in the past. All right, so here's how it works. We each have 30 seconds on the clock, me and Raven, and we give our background why we think we carve jack-o'-lanterns, pumpkins, and then Justin tells us if we're close. Raven, on your mark, get set, go.
3: Well, everybody knows it started at pagan times or with those crazy Dutch. The Dutch loved to carve some radishes, and they were like, why not do it with pumpkins? It's just bigger. It's more canvas. Then, fast forward to Sleepy Hollow, there's a dude without a head, and he needs to be able to make facial expressions all the time, no matter what his mood. Sometimes he's happy, sometimes he's silly, sometimes he's scary. So they start carving all sorts of pumpkins there and jack-o'-lanterns, and then, of course, he can't find his head.
0: Time.
3: If it's not lit with a candle.
0: All right.
1: Can't find his head.
0: I don't think that... Okay, ready? On my mark, get set. My turn. Go. I don't think it has anything to do with the headless guy, the whatever his name is. I think it has to do with Satan going door-to-door stealing people's souls, right? And so Satan was going around stealing people's souls, so they were trying to figure out how to scare away Satan. So they took whatever they could carve and made scary faces in them. I think Raven might be on with the turnips, but I think it was radishes or possibly apples.
3: What about the Dutch?
0: The Dutch had nothing to do with anything.
3: Are you
0: but,
3: sure?
0: That's how we scared away the devil that was trying to take people's souls. That's my time. Are we close?
1: Well, you're both a little close. Raven, pretty close. And Anna with the scaring away the spirits, that's also close. It's not Dutch. It comes from Irish legend. But it's the legend of Stingy Jack versus the devil. So Stingy Jack was a guy who met up with the devil a couple times in his various travels and tricked the devil a couple of times into doing what he wanted, what Stingy Jack wanted.
3: Oh, so here's the thing is the devil typically gets you, you know, to sign the bad deal, right? And then Stingy Jack, he was like a good negotiator.
1: He was a good negotiator, and what he did was he finally wiggled himself out of trouble by negotiating with the devil that I'm gonna let you free from this trick that I've played on you if you promise not to ever let me into hell. Don't take me to hell. Mm. And the devil said, okay. So when Stingy
0: Fair
1: Jack...
0: Deal. Fair deal.
1: Flash forward, Stingy Jack finally dies, and he goes to heaven, and they turn him away at heaven. They say, you can't come in here. So he goes,
3: you made deals with the devil. We don't want you here.
0: That's
1: right. So he goes to hell, and
0: the
1: devil's like, well, I already promised, and I'm not taking you in here. So Stingy Jack had to wander the earth forever as a spirit. And the devil gave him one coal from hell to take with him to light his way. So Stingy Jack hollowed out a turnip, put the ember in
3: turnip!
1: There to light his way and just wander the earth forever.
0: Oh, my goodness.
3: Did he go through the land of the Dutch?
1: Well, he traveled all over the place here, but what would happen was people would begin to carve up their own turnips and put lights up there and put them in front of their houses to scare off Jack and the other evil spirits that they thought were roaming around.
0: What does this have to do with you carving a Wile E. Coyote pumpkin in the producer's studio?
1: Well, you gotta carve something.
0: Oh.
1: And Wile E. Coyote is definitely gonna scare away any Stingy Jack characters.
3: If you missed the good old days of pop music, where are your radio stations?
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12: Good morning. Traffic's on the increase, coming down 75, pretty much on schedule this time of the morning out in Campbell County into Anderson County. Just watch a little bit of radar on 75, especially around the Caramel exit as that traffic volume increases. Alcoa Highway here up by UT Medical Center as it continues to build on Alcoa Highway coming out of Blount County. 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I'm Commander Chuck with your on-time traffic.
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What would you do if you canceled your babysitter last minute and they sent you a Venmo request? Yep. Just for canceling. 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
1: One couple.
2: It makes me furious. I don't get it.
3: This is what she wants to do.
1: One problem.
3: My daughter wants to do a spa weekend for her 16th birthday.
2: And I'm being deprived of going there because I'm a guy?
1: You decide the outcome.
0: All right, Gabby, you got to be happy to hear that, right?
3: Yeah, I mean, we can have a family dinner when we get back in town.
1: It's Couples Court on the Anna and Raven Show.
0: Every day a couple joins us. They let us know what their disagreement is about. And then it's up for you to decide who's right. Amy and Randy. Amy, what's going on?
4: Last weekend, we wanted to go out, and we hired a babysitter. But last minute, we weren't really feeling up for it, and we canceled. And then, to our surprise, she Venmo requested us $50 as, like, a babysitting cancellation fee. Now, although I was a bit surprised, I mean, I do think it's fair. She kept her Saturday open for us, and we only gave her like an hour heads up that we weren't going to do it. But my husband doesn't agree.
0: Randy, what do you think?
2: It's absolutely ridiculous. I mean, she's a 23-year-old college student who lives with her parents, so, you know, her expenses are going to be really low already. It's just, I think it's ridiculous.
5: In my opinion, I think a Saturday a lot different than a Tuesday. And I think a 16-year-old a lot different than a 22 or 23-year-old, honestly. I mean, Saturday, that's like a shift. I put aside plans. You said you canceled an hour before?
4: Yeah. And I mean, my feeling is like it's not that she has low expenses. Have you seen college tuition?
5: I mean, I don't think that that's necessarily even a thing. Like, so what would she typically make if she had babysat for you that night? What would she usually have gotten paid total?
4: Oh, gosh. I mean, at least $100.
5: Okay. She hit you for a $50 cancellation fee. I mean, my doctor did that the other day.
0: Did you pay it?
5: Yeah. Of course, I had to pay. I didn't want to.
0: Okay.
5: I guess I could have called and whined about it, but same thing. I canceled within an hour or two. It was a jerk move. It's just the way it happened in my schedule.
0: Yeah, but I think your doctor, when your doctor lays it out, is a little bit different. Well, you know what?
5: Because they have a policy you signed up on.
0: Right, exactly. Like, you knew that there was a cancellation fee.
5: It doesn't mean you agree to it, though.
0: Right, doesn't mean like their babysitter had in writing. Randy, what do you think?
2: That's exactly my problem with it as well. I mean, look, she lives in the same neighborhood, and I asked my wife right away. I said, hey, is there a contract involved? And if there was, when you signed it, did you read the contract? What did the fine print say? That information was never actually in the contract.
0: Of all the babysitters I've had my entire life, never once was there a contract between us and them.
5: How often did you cancel an hour before? And you compensate your pain. I know the people that have cared for your kids. You've always taken very good care of them. And that means holidays and gifts and a lot of things. It's a little bit different.
0: Here's the thing. I can't imagine my babysitter, my person, ever doing this. But then again, I would probably give her money anyway.
5: Yes. That's what I'm saying.
0: I don't know. What do you think? Would you be offended and would you pay a babysitter? Is this somebody that regularly babysits for you or is it like every once in a while you call them?
4: I would say our regular babysitter.
5: I mean, then you got your number one, too.
0: Yeah,
5: you got your number one. You got to keep that relationship.
0: What
5: right?
0: do you do? Do you pay the $50 cancellation fee?
5: 1-800-330-9999. Who side are you on? It's the Couples Court with Anna and Raven.
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8: KBL traffic. Good morning. We got a couple of accidents out here. Just busy where you would expect, inbound on Chapman Highway, trying to get up on a ramp on to the Henley Street Bridge. Steady flow of traffic continues down from the north on 75. Watch your speed coming through Campbell County, Anderson County. It's busy now on 75, especially between Callahan and Merchants Road in the southbound lanes. 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I'm Commander Chuck with your on-time traffic.
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0: you cancel on your babysitter last minute, do you still pay them? That's what's going on with Amy and Randy. They were going to go out last Saturday night. An hour before, they decided they're not getting off the couch. Texted their babysitter, said, you know what? Don't worry about coming over. And then they were surprised when they got a Venmo request from her for $50 because she says you canceled last minute.
1: Now, typically, a night like this would have cost at least $100, admittedly, says Amy. And she does feel like it was rude and that they should maybe compensate the girl, even though it wasn't discussed beforehand. But Randy says, no contract. What are we talking about? She's young. Who cares? She lives with her parents. I mean, basically, he's a little bit dismissive of the whole situation.
0: What do you think?
1: I think that if I'm a babysitter and you cancel plans like that, even if you don't pay me, even if you do, I'm feeling like they don't care about what I got going on.
0: Right. You kept that night open the whole time.
1: Yeah.
0: I don't think asking $50, right, an hour before. But what do you think? 1-800-330-9999. Jim, whose side are you on?
2: I think the husband's been very irresponsible. He's talking about she's only 23, but I would tell her, we're not going to pay you $50. We're going to give you $100. This was our error. We didn't give you enough notice, and you need to make this money, so we're going to give you the $100.
0: Whose side are you on? 1-800-330-9999. It's a couple's court.

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1: If you canceled on your babysitter last minute, an hour before they're supposed to show up at your door, and then all of a sudden you got a Venmo request for $50 because she was upset that you canceled last minute, would you pay that? No contract, nothing like that, just your local babysitter.
2: Randy and Amy hired a babysitter for this past Saturday evening and canceled just like that, less than an hour to go. Just decided they weren't going to do it. They weren't up for going out that night. Babysitter requests $50. Is that the end of the world? I mean, they want to get paid. They set aside their time too, Anna. Doesn't seem like a lot. Does seem very disrespectful, though.
1: Amy says, just pay it. We wasted her night. And Randy's like, what do you mean just pay it? She didn't work. What do you think? 1-800-330-9999. Ashley, whose side are you on?
3: I was just calling because I think that they should definitely pay the cancellation fee. I think that the babysitter should have mentioned it beforehand. But any other service, you pay if you cancel an hour beforehand.
1: Alicia, whose side are you on?
4: I'm on her side. Pay the girl. Contracts don't come with babysitters, and she could have been babysitting somewhere else. Lost money.
2: Yeah, I mean, you put her out. Right? You didn't respect her time on top of it, too. That's the worst part is you're feeling like, oh, okay, it's okay to waste my time. Not cool.
5: Go ahead, Carol and Kathy. What do you guys think?
6: Oh, we're worth a wife all the way. You need to pay that girl.
7: The verdict is in. Jury foreman, what are the results?
1: Amy, our audience agreed with you. If she's your regular babysitter and you value her and your children like her, then giving her $50 for a cancellation doesn't seem like a tall ask. You know, you did cancel last minute. She wasn't able to make plans. Maybe she had planned to babysit somewhere else and she had other offers that she had to turn down. She's got to pay her bills, too.
2: Yeah, Amy, I think that you can have a conversation with her, too. You can say, listen, I was a little bit surprised by that unexpected. But to be fair, it wasn't something I felt good about doing, canceling that close. Moving forward, you can say we can set this parameter or that parameter. It doesn't have to be 50 necessarily, but, you know, that's up to you whether or not you negotiate it. But an acknowledgement of the fact that, you know, she was out the cash and the time, fair enough. People understand that.
8: Yeah, absolutely. And I mean, I do want to respect her time, and she is doing a very important thing.
2: You know what? If I could just ask, Randy, why'd you cancel? Was it just that you guys felt like you didn't feel like going at that point?
9: Part of that, certainly, but I think ultimately the next day I did have some early work obligations I had to get to. So.
2: You guys could have made that decision days before. And I mean, maybe next time you will.
1: Right.
2: I know you don't like it, but you know the audience sees it the other way.
1: All right, if you have a problem too, send an email. couplescourt@annaandraven.com.
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10: ABC News, I'm Sherry Preston. America bookended by hurricanes. ABC Sophie Flay says the first hurricane of the Atlantic season is headed for landfall along the Gulf Coast tomorrow night.
11: Isaias is the first hurricane of the Atlantic season, tying a 121-year-old record for the latest forming first Atlantic hurricane of the season. Meanwhile, in the west, Hurricane Rachel is churning in the Pacific. Southern California could see heavy surf and potential flooding this weekend.
10: A Tennessee judge ordering evidence preserved in the case of Krista Pike, the convicted killer who survived two shots of execution drugs in Tennessee. Randy Spivey's her lawyer.
12: On Monday night, it was our understanding that Krista was brain dead and that life support would be removed the next day. But on Tuesday, to the shock of everyone, including me, including her team, and including the medical team, Krista woke up and began talking.
10: Apparently asking where she was, he says she is confused and now angry. This is ABC News.
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0: The homemade Halloween costume.
1: Oh, no. They still doing those?
0: I think some parents still do. Yeah.
1: Well, some people do it really, really well. That's different than, like, you know, they put it together and they're like, oh, yeah, we forgot. And then they're putting something together like the day or two before, because I've been in that situation a couple times.
0: One of the guys we work with, Ed, he made an elaborate Star Wars costume for his son, and it was unbelievable.
1: I remember that. Yes. Yeah. The droid costume.
0: Yeah.
1: It came in a full box.
0: Yeah, it was great.
1: That was cool.
0: Some people are really good at the homemade costumes, but sometimes your parents took shortcuts and you were not into it. They did a poll to see what was the costume that your parents made you wear as a kid that you resent them for to this day. And I was really surprised by the answer. It's coming up next. What?

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0: Good morning, Knoxville. It's 104.9 KVL. What's the Halloween costume that your parents made you wear when you were a kid and you still resent them for it?
1: I mean, I probably have a list of stuff right now. You know what? Let me ask you a question before we even get into this.
0: Yes, really.
1: When it comes to Halloween costumes, is it appropriation? When you're a child and you just like something or whatever and you want to be like that person, is it appropriation?
0: I don't know
1: because I was Michael Jackson like 3 times.
0: Yeah.
1: And I had the hair and everything. And oh my gosh, looking back, questionable decisions by my parents. But they didn't know any better. It was like 83.
0: One of my little cousins, he was a sumo wrestler last year. He was like, he wore the inflatable suit.
1: Yeah, yeah.
0: Yeah, and I was like,
1: is that offensive?
0: I don't know.
1: I don't think so.
0: I mean, he was very cute and very excited.
1: And he was excited,
0: yeah.
1: Right? And I mean, like, your heroes are your heroes, and you like that. It's different than when your parents saddle you with something because they're like, oh, we forgot, or
0: right.
1: Oh, we're broke, or whatever. And I mean, all those things are valid. I get it.
0: Top 3 things you resent your parents for when it comes to Halloween costumes. Number 3.
1: Yeah.
0: When you had to match your siblings.
1: Oh, gosh. Yeah. And you barely even like them at that age of your life, right? Like, you're like, I have to go trick-or-treating with them, walking next to them.
0: Well, the problem is, too, is that you never agree on what you want to be.
1: Yes.
0: Like, one of them wants to be K-pop demon hunters. The other one still wants to be Anna from Frozen.
1: I would have the same problem now as an adult. Whatever my family would choose, I'd be like, oh, great.
0: Number 2, people don't like... Well, children don't like when you make them their Halloween costumes, the homemade costumes.
1: Yeah, but you know what? Sometimes those really are the best.
0: They're the best ones.
1: Sometimes those really are the best.
0: It's true. If they're done well,
1: I mean,
0: not the person that just throws a sheet over the head and you're a ghost. But
1: right.
0: Like, just in general, the homemade costumes, if they're done well, are fantastic usually.
1: By the way, the ghost, though, a little bit freeing because no pressure, right? Not a big deal. It's just very basic and
0: take
1: it
0: works.
1: Off. Yeah.
0: Right. And number 1 is Pillsbury Doughboy. I don't even know.
1: I've never seen anybody do that.
0: I've seen a lot of Pillsbury Doughboys.
1: Very similar to the sumo. You could kind of repurpose there if you had a blue sash, I guess.
0: I was trying to think. Are there any Halloween costumes that you wore as a kid that you resent your parents for?
1: I mean, 100%, dude. I mean, it used to be the thing that you would be a hobo. And I know that doesn't play well now at this point, but you would... You know, we'd call it unhoused or whatever, dude. They'd smear some, you know, grease on your face, give you a cigar, and send you out there in the world.
0: Yeah.
1: It was just gross.
0: I remember when I was a kid, I wanted to be an astronaut.
1: Cool.
0: I saw the costume. It was so cool. I was a little girl. I wanted to be an astronaut. Here's the problem.
1: Yeah.
0: For whatever reason, the helmet was sold separately from the costume.
1: A big accessory.
0: And my mom would not pay the extra money to get the helmet.
1: You're going
0: to
1: wear it one time. That's stupid.
0: You're going to
1: be sweating in there. You'd be seeing your breath.
0: You're not going to keep that on all night. We're not going to spend the money for the helmet. And then I was the saddest astronaut that didn't have an astronaut helmet.
1: Right. Because you walk up and they're like, oh, what are you? And then it's the second question. As soon as you go astronaut, or even if they recognize it right away, they're like, well, where's your helmet?
0: Exactly.
1: Yeah, you have to explain that all day.
0: How about you? What was the Halloween costume that your parents made you wear when you were a kid and you still resent them from it?
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7: Good morning. More volume spotted here in the last few minutes. Trying to get up out of Blount County up by the airport, Alcoa Highway. It's busy as you work your way up by Singleton Station headed towards Knox County. Leaving Blount County, it's busy now on 275 over here southbound at Woodland, Baxter Avenue. Plenty of radar throughout East Tennessee. You're going to see a lot of that this week. Hey, don't let a slipping transmission make things worse on your car or truck. Having transmission problems, come to AMCO Transmissions today in North Knoxville. I'm Commander Chuck with your on-time traffic.
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9: 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I'm meteorologist Mike Witcher from the East Tennessee Weather Center. And remember to always get the latest forecast weather updates with the East Tennessee Weather app.
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0: Oh, that's funny. So, did you have a costume that your parents made you wear when you were a kid for Halloween and you still resent them for it? Because, you know, parents like to get involved.
1: Yeah.
0: But whether it's the homemade costume or whatever.
1: I mean, you were a kid. You see things on the movie screen or whatever. It wasn't always possible. And,
0: yes.
1: You know, sometimes you just didn't have an idea. So your parents, they would take over.
0: On our text line at 1-800-330-9999, it says, my dad was a history teacher and every year I had to be a different historical figure. I was Abraham Lincoln. I was George Washington. Imagine being seven and you don't think that's cool. You just want to be Snoopy. And then instead,
1: here's the thing, like, you know, those 2 years, okay, those two costumes specifically, most people would have a guess that was somewhere in the range. When you start getting into, I'm going to be John Adams, right? I'm going to be Thomas Hale and whatnot. People are like, who are you?
0: What was the Halloween costume your parents made you wear when you were a kid and you still resent them for it? 1-800-33-

0: Good morning, Knoxville. It's 104.9 KVL. Did your parents dress you up as the Pillsbury Doughboy when you were a kid, and do you still resent them for it?
1: I mean, I probably would if that was the case. Thankfully, they did not. But there were questionable costumes, no doubt.
0: Absolutely. That came in number one as the costume kids hated the most that their parents made them wear. I was surprised. I'm like, how many Pillsbury Doughboys were there, right?
1: Apparently more than we noticed.
0: But the homemade costume also made the list. What was the costume that your parents made you wear, and you'll never forgive them for it? 1-800-330-9999. Tracy.
2: It was a two-headed monster with my sister.
1: Yeah.
2: And they got a big jacket, and they painted our faces, and then put stockings over our faces to smush it.
0: Oh.
1: That is miserable.
0: Right.
1: That is. Thanks a lot. Yeah. That is miserable right there. That sounds terrible.
0: Do you think people have stopped putting pantyhose over their faces for Halloween costumes because pantyhose have basically gone out of fashion?
1: I think that it just makes you look like a criminal, puts you in a dangerous situation.
0: Mike, what was the Halloween costume your parents made you wear and you resent it to this day?
3: When I was a kid, my parents always made me wear my older sister's Halloween costume that she would wear the year before. And again, it was because she was bigger than me, and a costume would always fit me. So they were like, "Yeah, you're going to wear your sister's costume." And it was always the same girly stuff, and it was very frustrating.
0: Can you please provide an example of what your sister wore that you had to wear the following year?
3: This one year, she had this ridiculous bee costume that only looked good on her, and I remember the picture that my parents took of me with that costume on, and I wanted to run away and never come back.
0: All right, see, to me, that's better, a bumblebee costume. I was thinking in my head that you were like like My Little Pony.
1: Yeah, bumblebee is not masculine. It's just not.
0: April, how about you? Halloween costume your parents made you wear, you still resent it?
4: So, my parents are different religions, and this sometimes caused awkward situations. Dad is Catholic, and I was 4 years old, and he had me in Sunday school, and then my mom dressed me up as a devil for Halloween.
1: Nice.
4: And I, was freaking out and, sobbing because I'm being taught at school that this is, the most evil thing. And I've since, tried to explain to her why that, wasn't a good idea. And she just doesn't get it. She's like, yeah, I dressed you up as a devil, and you were acting like a devil that year.
1: When you explained it to her, were you explaining it to her and your new stepfather because they got divorced some years after that?
4: Well, I mean, when you're four, you don't really communicate well. And I think it's great if you want your kids to have religious education, but you have to contextualize that for them.
1: Correct. Wait a minute. I don't think Halloween should be a teaching moment, personally, myself. Wow. But I guess.
0: Warren, what was your Halloween costume that your parents made you wear? You still resent it?
5: It was something really basic. It was a chicken costume. The yellow feathers and the red neck thing. I wanted to be Scorpion from Mortal Kombat when I was younger. And my parents just didn't want me to be anything violent, so they put me in this chicken costume, and I had to go to school like that. And the feathers were really almost like a boa.
1: Nice.
5: Fluffy. I left some on my seat when I got up. There were kids making jokes how I was going to lay an egg. And I know it shouldn't live in my head like that, but it's just one of those memories that's just burnt perfectly.
1: Turns out Scorpion was a hot item with the kids that year, but the chicken, there was plenty of those in stock, all sizes.
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14: Good morning. Here's what we're seeing. Heavier traffic volume arriving downtown, pretty much on schedule 40 east and west here at 275 Western Avenue. It's heavy now on Broadway, trying to get up on that ramp on the 640, still 75 Western Avenue. It's heavy now on Broadway, trying to get up on that ramp on the 640, still building down 75, coming in from Campbell County down.

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0: $2,000 on the line today for Can't Beat Raven.
1: We did it. Whole lot of money.
0: Who's going to win it? I wonder if anyone's going to win today. I'm looking at the questions. I don't love them, but I don't hate them either.
1: That's the thing about a game. You never know which way it goes.
0: The internal struggle in my head every day writing these questions. 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
0: $2,000 is a jackpot for today's Can't Beat Raven. Mary, you ready to play?
2: Yes, I'm ready.
0: Can you please ask Raven to leave the room?
2: Raven, can you leave the room?
3: Yeah, you got it. Good luck, Mary.
0: All right.
2: Thank you.
0: Raven's walking out of here. That big door is going to close. When that does, he's not going to be able to hear us, Mary. We're in a soundproof studio. I'm going to ask you these five pop culture questions. You have 3 seconds to answer each one. I'll bring them back in, ask them the same questions. Whoever gets the most right wins. Ties go to Raven, okay?
2: Okay.
0: All right, number one. The name Dorothy is making a comeback, jumping 10 spots on the most registered baby names of 2025. Dorothy from the Wizard of Oz movie in the 1930s wore what color shoes?
2: Red.
0: Number two, comedian Chris Rock shared a story how Prince made a room of 200 people be silent when he took a call from his wife to hide the fact that he was partying. Prince wrote a famous song about what animal's crying?
2: Just gonna say Purple Rain.
0: Number three, months later, we're still learning about what happened at the Taylor Swift-Travis Kelce wedding, including the fact that Paul McCartney performed the Beatles song that begins with the lyrics, "Oh yeah, I'll tell you something, I think you'll understand." What song is that?
2: Let It Be.
0: Number four, Hulu's The Kardashians are back for season 8. Which sister recently shared that she has 5 nannies for her 4 children?
2: Kim.
0: And number five, Ed Sheeran was offered $1.3 million to fight his cousin Jethro in a boxing match. What was the name of the old MTV stop-motion claymation comedy series that pitted celebrities against each other?
2: Celebrity Deathmatch.
0: Okay, let me bring Raven back in. You got the hard one right, Mary, and not the easy ones.
3: Yo.
0: All right, 3 out of 5 for Mary.
3: Okay, not too bad. Let's see how I do. $2,000. Here we go.
0: Number one, the name Dorothy is making a comeback, jumping 10 spots on the most registered baby names of 2025. Dorothy from the Wizard of Oz movie in the 1930s wore what color shoes?
3: Red, ruby red.
0: That's right. How about in the book, what color were they? You know?
3: Weren't they blue?
0: No, they were silver.
3: Silver.
0: Number two, comedian Chris Rock shared a story how Prince made a room of 200 people be silent when he took a call from his wife because he always had to hide the fact that he was partying from her.
3: Hey, everybody be quiet for a minute. Everybody.
0: And imagine 200 people are absolutely silent while you take a phone call. Yeah, babe, I'm just
3: That's
0: in bed.
3: Prince.
0: I'm just in bed. And fine. No, there's nobody here. Nobody.
3: That's Prince. I think you're doing Michael Jackson, not Prince.
0: No, I don't know. Maybe. Prince wrote a famous song about what animal's crying.
3: Doves.
0: Yes.
3: When the doves cry.
0: Number three, months later, we're still learning about what happened at the Taylor Swift-Travis Kelce wedding, including the fact that Paul McCartney performed the Beatles song that begins with the lyrics, "Oh yeah, I'll tell you something, I think you'll understand."
3: Yeah.
0: What song is that?
3: I wanna hold your hand. I wanna hold your hand. Imagine what an honor.
0: Number four, Hulu's The Kardashians are back for season 8. Which sister recently shared that she has 5 nannies for her 4 children?
3: That'd be Kim.
0: Yep. And number five, Ed Sheeran was offered $1.3 million to fight his cousin Jethro in a boxing match.
3: Leave Ed Sheeran alone.
0: What was the name of the old MTV stop-motion claymation comedy series that pitted celebrities against each other?
3: Was that Celebrity Deathmatch?
0: Yes.
3: Yeah, 5 for 5.
0: Yes. Mary, 5 to 3 today. That's going to get you an Ann on Raven t-shirt.
2: Awesome. Thank you. It's Mary, and I can't beat Raven.
3: Better luck next time. Enjoy that shirt, girl. $2,100 tomorrow, Anna.
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7: Good morning. Here's what we're seeing. Heavier traffic volume arriving downtown, pretty much on schedule 40 East and West here at 275 Western Avenue. It's heavy now on Broadway, trying to get up on that ramp on the 640. Still building down 75 coming in from Campbell County down into Anderson County. No shortage of radar in either one of those counties north of Knoxville. 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I'm Commander Chuck with your on-time traffic.
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0: last week when they made the announcement. Not looking great.
1: Is that right?
0: Yep, not good. But you know what? There's some jobs that you've had in your life that no matter how broke you are and how desperate you're looking for a job, you'd never go back to them.
1: One of my first jobs, I was a dishwasher in a tiny, I mean tiny Chinese kitchen. Mm. And it was brutal. You think it looks great. I mean, it smells great. It tastes great. We know. But it doesn't always look great when it's coming in, Anna.
0: Yeah.
1: When it's over, it's the remnants on the plate. Not great.
0: People always say to me, my mother and father included, that if radio ever goes away and I no longer have a job, I could always fall back on what I went to school to become.
1: Oh.
0: My master's degree.
1: You don't want to do that.
0: And I tell them every day, there's no world where I go back there.
1: You'd rather anything else.
0: Exactly. It's all coming up next.
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0: Not the best news this week.
3: The numbers do not look good. I'm looking at 29,000 jobs were added. That is well below expectations for 90,000, and our unemployment rate jumps up to 4.2%.
0: Boo!
1: Yeah, not great. I mean, it's going in the wrong direction, but it's certainly been worse in my lifetime.
3: The numbers do not look good.
0: Not the best time to look for a new job, but I was thinking about it. There's some jobs that no matter how desperate you get, you'll never go back to them because they were so bad, right?
1: Oh, I feel like I had more than a few of those.
0: I got a master's degree in secondary English education to teach high school. And my mom always says that if this radio thing doesn't work out, I could go teach high school again. And I tell her, those high school teachers are saints. They're saints.
1: right. I don't think you have the mental makeup for it anymore at this point in your life. Right.
0: Well, I was young. I was young back then.
1: And you were timid, you know, a little bit more. You were intimidated by the situation. Now you'd be angry.
0: Exactly. Right. What's a job that you had that no matter how bad the job market is, you're not going back?
1: Never going back.
0: 1-800-330-9999.
4: I once was working in sales, and I like to call it sales, but what my employer called it was retail entertainment. And essentially, I was a product demonstrator at a Sam's Club. And I had this 20-minute presentation that I would do. And I would do it 10 times a day for all the customers that would show up there. And, you know, it was a job I was good at, but I just really didn't enjoy because it just made me feel like a monkey reciting the same script over and over. And then at one point, you know, I would always have these announcements that I would make calling people over. On several occasions, I was told that I had a great voice and that I should be on the radio instead of making announcements at a Sam's Club. And that was the wake-up call that I needed, to get out of there.
1: That is the stereotypical line that somebody tells you that you're a clown.
4: Yeah.
0: You should be on the radio.
1: When they see you in a situation like that, oh, you're entertaining. You should be one of those guys there, huh?
0: Whenever I'm at Costco or Sam's Club and I see those presentations, there's always a crowd. Because, you know, they're always chopping and flopping and mopping and doing all the stuff and, you know, all that. But I always treat it like a timeshare. If I make eye contact, they're going to try to sell me something. So I just keep my head down and keep walking.
1: They're gonna cite you. Blonde lady.
0: Right.
1: You, down in the middle there, down in front.
0: Do you want to dice your vegetables? Yeah. You've never seen a dicer
1: get
0: like
1: up
0: this
1: here
0: before.
1: On stage. Yeah.
0: It's interesting.
1: I ignore those people for a moment one, and I don't mean to be dismissive. Even if I like the product, same thing, similar thing, I'm going to look away because I think to myself, like, they're just going to engage me. But
0: that's sad, though.
1: You know, I would be varying it up each time because I don't think I could do the same script over and over. I have to ask, when you would start the script in your routine, and two or three people would be there for a minute, and then 20 seconds later, they disappear, and everybody else is just walking away. Would you restart? Would you stop silently? Would you fade off? Or you would just go through the whole thing like you had a full crowd anyways?
4: That typically did not happen. I wish it did sometimes, because sometimes it really got exhausting. I would make three calls 1 minute apart from each other, so the repeated calls would keep the crowd there instead of having them walk away.
1: He knew how to keep them going.
0: Good.
1: This dude was the Ron Popeil of Costco.
0: Yeah.
1: I love it. The Billy Mays. That guy was the best.
0: 1-800-330-9999. A job that no matter how bad the job market gets, you're never going back to. What was it?
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5: ABC News, I'm Sherry Preston. Hurricane Isaias' power up as it bears down on the Gulf Coast. The first hurricane of the Atlantic season could grow to a Category 3, but is expected to weaken before making landfall tomorrow night. Lawyers for Krista Pike, the Tennessee killer who survived her execution, now say she is angry and confused. Randy Spivey is on her legal team.
6: She deserves answers about what was done to her, and the people of Tennessee deserve those answers too.
5: The FBI now says it stopped a possible ISIS-inspired attack of the Mall of America in Minnesota. An 18-year-old is accused of planning to open fire inside the mall, the machine gun and ammo bought from an undercover FBI agent. And the Nobel Prize for Literature going this morning to Canadian Anne Carson, a poet and essayist lauded by the Swedish Academy for what it calls a, quote, playful dialogue with the classical tradition, creating new forms for contemporary literation. This is ABC News.
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0: The unemployment rate rose 4.2 to 4.2% last month, and they didn't see that coming. They didn't think that was going to happen. They thought it was going to be better than that.
1: Yeah, yeah. You hope to be chugging along and everybody working, but, you know, okay.
0: Yeah. Just thinking about it, though. Sometimes you really need a job. We've all been there.
1: Oh, yeah.
0: You know what that feels like,
1: right? I mean, you have to take a job that you don't want, but there's certain ones, like, you would never.
0: Absolutely.
1: Absolutely never.
0: There's some jobs you've had in your life that no matter how desperate you get again, you're not going back to it.
1: Couldn't do it.
0: What was that job for you? 1-800-330-9999.

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1: The numbers do not look good.
0: Yeah, it's really nice when the news is reporting that. They're talking about the job market. They had the new statistics come out. Not great for last month.
2: Not living up to expectations.
0: No, The unemployment rate did rise. But here's the thing. There's some jobs that no matter what and how desperate you get, you're never going back to them because they were so bad.
2: Yeah, it doesn't matter what happens. You couldn't do it.
0: What was that for you? 1-800-330-9999.
3: I was a receptionist at a salon and spa. They actually called the position front desk model and brand ambassador. That was not the job at all. When you're working at a place like that, you essentially, everyone you're scheduling, it's like they're your boss. They can weigh in on what you've done with the schedule and berate you. And then it's very dog-eat-dog. If someone was running late, like they were behind in their clients, they would just say, oh, well, it was the receptionist's fault.
2: I see.
3: Because they still wanted their tips.
2: So insightful.
3: Then I would have people like screaming at me at the front desk and I'd have no idea why.
2: And the boss just goes, yeah, I know, I get it. But, you know, you just have to manage it.
0: Angie, what was the job that was so bad that no matter how broke you are, you're still never going back to it?
2: Never.
4: I would say working for a chain restaurant, like fast food customer service. I don't think I could ever go back to that.
2: Working in restaurants is traumatizing for some people.
0: It is. Yeah, I don't ever want to do it again. And I mean, my parents still own restaurants.
2: Right.
0: Just growing up in the business and doing it. But working for a chain, I used to work for California Pizza Kitchen.
2: Mm-hmm.
0: There was just so many rules.
2: Yes.
0: Down to like you had to be at the table within 2 minutes. You had to serve the water within like 3 minutes.
2: Scoop it this way. Do it that way.
0: I don't know if it's still like that. It was a long time ago.
2: Oh, it's like that. Yeah.
0: And there was always the risk of there might be a secret shopper. So you don't know if you're being evaluated. It was just a lot of pressure.
2: I'm with you. You know what? I mean, I worked in restaurants myself for a long time. Although I know I could still go back and make money in it. I would definitely try not to. Certainly different when it's your family, because when the phone rings and they really need you,
0: you're going. Yeah. Jake, how about you? It's a job you once had, and no matter how broke you are, you're never going to go back because it was so bad.
5: Yeah, the job that I had that I would never go back, I was concession worker at a local movie theater in my hometown. And I like movies. I'm a movie guy. But I wouldn't call myself a movie buff. And it was this combination of really highly opinionated movie people being snobby, date nights that you just had to oogle over, you know, the public displays of affection in the lobby and right in front of you at the concessions. But the worst part of it all was the stickiness and the scent that I would bring home from the job of the nachos, the popcorn oil. I was worked there for a good 3 years. And by 6 months in, I felt this oily texture on my fingers, on my hands for the remainder of my time there.
2: That's
5: constantly present.
2: That's
5: I would never
2: eating,
5: push that on anybody.
2: Yeah, I got that thing with my hands too. It's like I don't like to feel anything weird on that. But if it's permeating from your skin, it's what you're ingesting. I don't know if I could live, Anna, with only seeing 15 minutes of new movies at a time. That would be difficult for me. How am I supposed to go back to the snack stand when I need to know what's going to happen next in this?
0: I don't think I could live with the constant joke where, how much for the popcorn?
2: Man.
6: Every single day.
0: Yeah, exactly.
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12: We've got our first hurricane of the Atlantic season in the Gulf, and it is heading our way as we get into the upcoming weekend. That's going to bring us wind and rain, but before we get there, sunshine in 80s. 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I'm meteorologist Mike Witcher from the East Tennessee Weather Center, and remember to always get the latest forecast weather updates with the East Tennessee Weather app. Bring it back.
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1: Yay!
0: Turns out there's actual candy experts. 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

0: 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It's 104.9 KVL. In about 13 seconds, it's going to be Halloween. 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
1: Woo! Always is. Thanks so much for having me. Happy Halloween season.
2: You know what? How do you keep your teeth, all right? Because you have loved candy your entire life.
1: Absolutely. I mean, people really do understand that chocolate and candy are treats. They're meant to be enjoyed occasionally, not as a meal replacement or a center of the plate food. It's all about balance. And of course, you got to brush your teeth.
0: Now, I know that like over 90% of the American population that has children says that they'll go trick-or-treating or they'll be involved in that. But can you explain to people what the parent candy tax is?
1: Oh, I'd be happy to. We do this research every year and we ask parents if they plan to steal some treats from their kids' trick-or-treat haul. 83% of parents admit to taking some candy. If you're in that 83%, you're in good company. And if you're in that 17% and you change your mind this year, you'll also be in good company.
2: I feel like, you know, that 17%, that small group of people really should be in some sort of watch group. We should be paying attention to what's happening because I don't trust them. It's sus.
0: True or false, candy corn is gross.
1: I love candy corn. I've shared this with you guys. I think it's great. That said, it is one of the more polarizing seasonal treats. But really, no matter how you feel about it, you do have to admit candy corn is an iconic part of the Halloween season.
0: Is chocolate still the number one candy given out on Halloween?
1: You know, it is. And I think that that really shows the enthusiasm for chocolate that spans generations. But what we're also seeing is gummy candy and hard candy are also in the top treats. And especially as it relates to these products that have more opportunities for textural experience and different kinds of flavors and really bold treats, we're seeing a lot more millennials and Gen Z being interested in that.
2: I like a gummy candy filled with a juice, Anna, to vary things up. Mm-hmm. That way I almost think of it as like health food while I've just had three pieces of chocolate, because there is no end for me around Halloween.
0: All right, so here's what we're going to do, Carly. We're going to do a speed round. We have 10 questions. There's no right or wrong answer. We're going to fire at them as fast as we can. You answer them as quickly as you can. Sound good?
1: All right, let's go.
2: Has a candy ever been rejected for being too scary?
1: I don't think so.
0: Carly, is it unethical to give kids raisins for Halloween?
1: Every household has to make their own decision about what they're handing out, but most Americans say they're handing out chocolate and candy on Halloween.
2: How in the world do you recycle a popcorn ball?
1: You know, I'd have to get back to you on that one. Popcorn is technically a snack, so that's not totally my lane.
0: What candy would make a best friend?
1: You're not going to like this around the Halloween season. Candy corn, that's the one. They'll stick by you no matter how you feel about it.
2: Well, it doesn't change even if it's months old. Anything grosser than bobbing for apples?
1: I will not be bobbing for apples this year.
0: What's the first thing you throw out from the Halloween bag?
1: Throw out from my bag?
2: That's right.
1: Those raisins you mentioned.
2: Oh, the raisins got to go.
0: One full-size bar or three of the fun size?
1: Ooh, those fun size bars. They're perfect for the Halloween season, and you get some more variety in there, and you can enjoy them over a longer period of time.
2: Oh, shocking answer. All right, confession time. Name one house that you egged in your lifetime. Go.
1: I can't say I did. I know there are things like Mischief Night and stuff like that. I was a real straight-laced, let's go trick-or-treating kind of Halloween person, and I still am.
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0: When was the last time that you got sick or got injured at a restaurant?
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1: What?
0: Who got arrested for that? You're going to find out. It's coming up next.

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1: When was the last time you got injured at a restaurant? You know, I'm a restaurant kid, Raven. So I've had to call 911 a few times while I was working.
2: Is that right? Anytime for yourself?
1: No.
2: It's always
1: for the customers that are there. The last time was the craziest time because this elderly woman, she was eating a big plate of spaghetti,
2: yeah.
1: Right? And she just went head first right into it.
2: Oh, no, that's not a good sign.
1: No, so I like jumped up and her son was sitting right across and he was adult. He was probably like my age.
2: Yeah.
1: And I was like, I'll call 911. And he's like, don't even bother. She does this all the time.
2: What?
1: And I said,
2: I mean, toddlers fall asleep in their soup. What is this?
1: He's like, she just wants attention. And I was like, I'm going to call 911. He's like, I'm telling you, she's fine. I go, sir, I'm not the one to determine that. All I know is that your mom's head is in a plate of spaghetti and we have a full restaurant, so I'm going to call 911.
2: It's none of my business how you feel about the person who gave you birth, but I can't have them passing away here in this dining room.
1: Right. And then the police came and the paramedics came, and I don't know if she does it all the time, but they took her away and that was the end of that situation.
2: Okay.
1: But this story is a little bit different that's trending.
3: He couldn't pay the bill, so police say he called 911 instead. They tell us 26-year-old Abdul Hakim Rashid was at a Red Lobster in Douglasville when he realized he couldn't pay his $63.77 tab. So according to police, he told staff he was having a medical emergency, then called 911 himself.
1: One problem, though. He was totally fine.
2: Yeah.
1: So when the paramedics show up, they're like, dude, they
2: check his vitals and they're like, dude, you're going to live.
1: Right.
3: They say they found nothing wrong. Investigators allege the emergency was just a ruse to get out of paying.
2: Now you got to pay the infraction. Now you got to pay for the ambulance. Oh, man.
3: Rashid was arrested and faces charges including theft of services and unlawful conduct during a 911 call. He was booked into jail on a $3,000 bond.
1: You ever get sick at a restaurant?
2: Like
1: for real? Not like these two people who apparently faked it, one to get out of a bill and one for attention?
2: I don't think any time that I've actually been there sitting there. I mean, you might after going to a restaurant and like, man, maybe that wasn't good what I had tonight. That's more likely to happen. I've been injured working at one before. You cut yourself or whatever, but nothing real serious. Never left in an ambulance where flashing lights were involved.
1: I have. It wasn't me, though. It was Dakota. So recently, well, within the last year, we were at a restaurant and we went through her entire protocol about what she could eat and not eat because she has severe food allergies.
2: Yeah.
1: And they served her a dessert with nuts. Paramedics came, ambulance came, got carried out on a stretcher.
2: How scary.
1: It was awful.
2: Yeah.
1: And then one other time, like you said, it was food poisoning and I was 8 months pregnant. I had never been so sick in my life. And here's the problem. Paul, my husband that was with me, ate the same meal because we were at the same place.
2: So
1: right?
2: It's like a ticking time on your waiting. Did he get sick too?
1: And he was so sick, he couldn't even drive me to the hospital. And we called 911, and they were basically like, there's nothing you can do except
2: Wait it out. Stay hydrated. Yeah. One question.
1: Mm-hmm.
2: When you left in the ambulance with Dakota, did you pay for the tab?
1: No. And I didn't ask my husband because they took just me and Dakota.
2: Yeah.
1: So we left my husband and my daughter at the restaurant. And I asked him like the next day, I go, did we pay? He's like, no, they said not to worry. And I'm like, good.
2: Yeah, absolutely.
1: 1-800-330-9999. Do you actually get injured at a restaurant?
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0: A man was arrested because he had a $67 meal at Red Lobster, realized that he didn't have the money to pay for it, so he faked being sick, called 911 on himself.
1: Yeah, well, I guess that's a savvy move, right until they're like, nope, not buying it.
0: But when did you actually get injured at a restaurant or get sick while you were there? 1-800-330-9999. On our text line, a woman said that she was outside of a chain restaurant, tripped, broke her ankle, had surgery, and was able to sue and made a lot of money.
1: Oh, yeah?
0: But this is not an endorsement of doing that.
1: Definitely I had a friend not. That once leaned against a window outside of a restaurant. He didn't do it maliciously or anything like that.
0: Right.
1: The whole plate glass window shattered. He ran away. Ankles were fine.
0: When was the last time you were sick or injured at a restaurant? What happened?

0: gotten injured at a restaurant? Or how about you just can't pay the bill and you fake a medical emergency? That's what this guy did.
1: 26-year-old Abdul Hakim Rashid was at a Red Lobster in Douglasville when he realized he couldn't pay his $63.77 tab. So according to police, he told staff he was having a medical emergency, then called 911 himself.
0: Then got arrested because he was completely fine and was just trying to get out of the bill.
2: Even when you don't have a J-O-B, Anna, you can't resist Shrimp Fest. And it's back. Yeah. Unlimited shrimp is here.
0: Mm-hmm. Did you ever actually get sick or injured at a restaurant, though? I think everybody's got those stories, or you at least witnessed something happen. 1-800-330-9999. Marcus.
3: Okay. Yeah. I started eating some pasta, and in the pasta, there was a Band-Aid. So I started chewing, and I was thinking, this doesn't feel like the same kind of chewy pasta. And I was a little impolite, covered my mouth, put my hand in my mouth, and there's a Band-Aid that comes out.
2: That is gross.
0: I don't know if that's an injury, but it is disgusting.
2: It's an injury to my soul.
0: It's true.
2: Right?
3: Well, I didn't eat that pasta anymore, I can tell you.
2: Yeah, or go back there. I mean, it's like an injury to your immune system.
0: But you have to give the restaurant some slack. If this is something that happens often, that's a problem. But mistakes happen. There's sous chefs back there.
3: Well, no, but it's not going to happen to me often. I'm not going back.
2: That's a Band-Aid.
0: Restaurant kid. Like, mistakes happen.
2: Where's his gloves? I mean, if you've got a Band-Aid on, you should be wearing gloves handling food anyways, right?
0: Not all the time.
2: Like, this is the one, like, I remember clear as day, we went to a restaurant one time, and there was clearly hair buried in this pasta bowl, and the restaurant got so offended when it was pointed out to them, saying that there was no way possible it was their hair. But it was there, buried in the pasta.
0: It was probably your wife, Alicia.
2: Here we go. Like, again, you're defending people you never met, never saw the pasta, never was there. But, you know.
0: Hey, you know, I'm always on team restaurant.
2: I mean, chewing a Band-Aid is disgusting, man. That's a problem.
0: But not an injury. Amy, how about you? Have you ever been injured at a restaurant?
4: It's kind of silly. I almost choked on a peppermint. You know how you're waiting at the hostess stand, waiting to be seated. So I took the peppermint. I'm like, okay. It was a busy day in a restaurant. And I was like, oh my goodness, like, wait, like, really? How am I choking on, almost choked on a peppermint?
2: Right.
4: And then it's like, then if I say anything, they probably like, that's not our peppermint. That probably was your, you know, and it's like, well, no, but it happened in your restaurant. So technically it's your fault. And then you didn't try to save me when I was choking.
2: I'm going on the hostess here. She's thinking to herself, karma. She's like, that mint is for after, not before. Shania, you ever been injured at a restaurant? What happened?
5: I'm embarrassed to say that I was in fact injured by a chair. I didn't slip. I didn't fall. I just trusted the furniture too much, evidently. I sat down confidently. The chair collapsed in slow motion, and down I went. Dramatic, of course. You know, I am mortified. People are staring at me. Did I get hurt? No. I didn't necessarily get injured, but it injured my ego for sure.
0: Falling out of a chair is so embarrassing.
2: If I sit down in a restaurant and the chair collapses underneath my weight the second my butt hits it, somebody's gonna pay for that. Somebody's gonna deal with me bringing a lot of attitude on that, because you just took me back to like third grade playing a prank on me or something. Like, nobody checked this chair. Nobody's seen this chair or recognized that this chair was ready to fall apart. I feel like the whole restaurant turned around and laughed at me. It's gonna take more than a free blooming onion for me to feel better about this.
0: The chair breaking versus when you miss the chair?
2: Yeah, well, that's different.
0: That's the embarrassing
2: on me.
0: One. Right.
2: The chair breaking, that's on you. Did somebody saw a corner of this thing off? No way. I'm not going for that.
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7: ABC News, I'm Sherry Preston. Several explosions have been heard in Saudi Arabia's capital of Riyadh, including a large blast at the city's airport. One person killed, several wounded. Iranian-backed Houthi rebels have taken responsibility. Oil prices had already been rising. Brent crude trading at $104 a barrel this morning. The first hurricane of the Atlantic season, Isaias, now headed for landfall, likely tomorrow night along the Gulf Coast. ABC News meteorologist Leslie Lopez is in Biloxi, Mississippi.
8: Millions along the Gulf Coast brace for landfall. The storm expected to bring wind gusts of 75 miles per hour at the coast and dump up to 10 inches of rain. People racing to stock up on water and food, leaving grocery store shelves completely empty and lines at gas stations stretching for blocks.
7: At least 30 people are dead and more hurt after a new Russian airstrike in the Ukraine, including a bomb hitting near a passenger bus. The attacks taking out power parts in parts of Kyiv. This is ABC News.
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0: 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I'm meteorologist Mike Witcher from the East Tennessee Weather Center, and remember to always get the latest forecast weather updates with the East Tennessee Weather app.
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0: 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I'm meteorologist Mike Witcher from the East Tennessee Weather Center, and remember to always get the latest forecast weather updates with the East Tennessee Weather app.
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0: KDL weather.
1: It's another beautiful day with forecast highs topping out in the low 80s. We'll be in the mid 80s Thursday and Friday. Then we're tracking rain and a lot of wind as we head into the upcoming weekend. 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That's your latest forecast. I'm meteorologist Mike Winter from the East Tennessee Weather Center. And remember to always get the latest forecast weather updates with the East Tennessee Weather app.

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0: KDL weather.
1: It's another beautiful day with forecast highs topping out in the low 80s. We'll be in the mid 80s Thursday and Friday. Then we're tracking rain and a lot of wind as we head into the upcoming weekend. 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That's your latest forecast. I'm meteorologist Mike Witcher from the East Tennessee Weather Center. And remember to always get the latest forecast weather updates with the East Tennessee Weather app.
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1: It's another beautiful day with forecast highs topping out in the low 80s. We'll be in the mid 80s Thursday and Friday. Then we're tracking rain and a lot of wind as we head to the upcoming weekend. 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That's your latest forecast. I'm meteorologist Mike Witcher from the East Tennessee Weather Center. And remember to always get the latest forecast weather updates with the East Tennessee Weather app.
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0: Good morning. TDOT's in the process of clearing up a couple of accidents out here. There's still some volume, however, in West Knoxville on the Interstate 40 East and West. Over the top of West Hills, it's crowded Pillsbury Parkway. Over the interstate with that traffic headed out through Hardin Valley on Pillsbury Parkway towards the Oak Ridge area. Radar down I-42 out in Roane County this morning. 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I'm Commander Chuck with your on-time traffic.
1: KDL weather.
2: It's another beautiful day with forecast highs topping out in the low 80s. We'll be in the mid 80s Thursday and Friday. Then we're tracking rain and a lot of wind as we head to the upcoming weekend. 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That's your latest forecast. I'm meteorologist Mike Witcher from the East Tennessee Weather Center. And remember to always get the latest forecast weather updates with the East Tennessee Weather app.
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0: Good afternoon. Still running slow on 75 southbound down through Loudoun County. They've done some road work down through there earlier. Again, it's had traffic slow on 75 south from the Lenoir City exit all the way down to the Tennessee River Bridge through that stretch of Loudoun County. It's still slow go southbound as it builds even more now with volume through downtown Knoxville, pretty much on schedule 40 west to 17th Street. If you're having transmission problems of any kind, let them check it out at AMCO Transmissions on Kingston Pike. 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I'm Commander Chuck with your on-time traffic.
1: The

0: Good afternoon. Building even more through downtown Knoxville, 40 East and West over here at 275. The biggest delay, it seems like, all afternoon long has been down through Loudoun County. It's been slowed down through there from time to time on 75 South between the Lenore City exit all the way down to the Tennessee River Bridge, just to be on the safe side. Give yourself a little bit of extra travel time. If you're having any kind of transmission problems, let them check it out at AMCO Transmissions in North Knoxville. I'm Commander Chuck with your on-time traffic.
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0: Good afternoon. Building even more through downtown Knoxville, 40 East and West, over here at 275. The biggest delay, it seems like, all afternoon long has been down through Loudoun County. It's been slowed down through there from time to time on 75 South between the Lenoir City exit all the way down to the Tennessee River Bridge, just to be on a safe side. Give yourself a little bit of extra travel time. If you're having any kind of transmission problems, let them check it out at AMCO Transmissions in North Knoxville. I'm Commander Chuck with your on-time traffic.
1: KDL weather.
2: It's another beautiful day with forecast highs topping out in the low 80s. We'll be in the mid 80s Thursday and Friday. Then we're tracking rain and a lot of wind as we head into the upcoming weekend. 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That's your latest forecast. I'm meteorologist Mike Witcher from the East Tennessee Weather Center. And remember to always get the latest forecast weather updates with the East Tennessee Weather app.
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1: 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See?

Good afternoon. Still running slow right now down through the Loudoun County area. It's been that way from some road work since lunchtime today on 75 southbound, traveling between the Lenoir City exit all the way down to the Tennessee River Bridge. It's been frustrating trying to get down through that stretch of Loudoun County in the last couple of hours.

0: As it continues to build now, Alcoa Highway southbound, pushing back towards the Blount County area. If you're having transmission problems, it's okay. Let them check it out at AMCO Transmissions on Kingston Pike. 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I'm Commander Chuck with your on-time traffic.
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0: Good afternoon. Building pretty good now, even more so through downtown on 40 West at 17th Street. The big story, it seems like all afternoon, has been that delay waiting for you in Loudoun County on 75 southbound between the Lenoir City exit all the way down to the Tennessee River Bridge. Through that stretch of Loudoun County, it's just been limping along down through there since lunchtime as it gets a little bit heavier now on Broadway going outbound through Fountain City. Hey, if you're having transmission problems of any kind, let them check it out at AMCO Transmissions in North Knoxville. I'm Commander Chuck with your on-time track.
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0: Good afternoon. What we're seeing right now is that normal buildup coming out of downtown, westbound I-40 here at 17th Street. Some of this volume getting onto Alcoa Highway, which is typical right now as that builds out towards the Blount County area. Coming in from Oak Ridge, that's on the increase on that Solway Bridge. We did see radar earlier. Be careful. Northbound 75 up through Anderson County, passing that Rocky Top exit. 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I'm Commander Chuck. You're on time traffic.
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2: It's another beautiful day with forecast highs topping out in the low 80s. We'll be in the mid-80s Thursday and Friday. Then we're tracking rain and a lot of wind as we head into the upcoming weekend. 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That's your latest forecast. I'm meteorologist Mike Witcher from the East Tennessee Weather Center. And remember to always get the latest forecast weather updates with the East Tennessee Weather app. Check music.

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0: Good afternoon. We got that heavy traffic right on schedule out here in West Knoxville to deal with on Pillisippi Parkway, especially over the interstate. It's stop and go down on Kingston Pike through the Farragut area. Heavy traffic flow going back towards Blount County, Alcoa Highway southbound. As you pass Pillisippi Parkway, watch your speed there coming past the airport. 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I'm Commander Chuck with your on-time traffic.
1: The best.

0: Good afternoon. We got that heavy traffic right on schedule here in West Knoxville to deal with on Pillsbury Parkway, especially over the interstate. It's stop and go down on Kingston Pike through the Farragut area. Heavy traffic flow going back towards Blount County, Alcoa Highway southbound. As you pass Pillsbury Parkway, watch your speed there coming past the airport. 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I'm Commander Chuck with your on-time traffic.
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1: Good afternoon. It's another beautiful day around town with temperatures trending nearly 10 degrees above average. We'll do it again tomorrow, but increasing rain and wind through the day on Saturday into Sunday morning. 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That's your latest forecast. I'm meteorologist Mike Witcher from the East Tennessee Weather Center. And remember to always get the latest forecast weather updates with the East Tennessee Weather app.
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1: Good afternoon. It's another beautiful day around town with temperatures trending nearly 10 degrees above average. We'll do it again tomorrow, but increasing rain and wind through the day on Saturday into Sunday morning. 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That's your latest forecast. I'm meteorologist Mike Witcher from the East Tennessee Weather Center, and remember to always get the latest forecast weather updates with the East Tennessee Weather app.
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